Hi, Lovey. It's Grandma May. I love your song. If I were any better and I felt well, I'd get up and dance.

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1: And this one comes from Charlie Munro by way of Carl and Hardy, great writers in the past there. One called I See a Bright Light Shining.

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They've got a self-titled record out and another record, hopefully in the not-too-near-distant future.

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friends and neighbors, this is Bill Smith, the old ranger, asking you to stop on by Wednesday, 1 o'clock, for the Crooked Road Radio Hour. You never know what might happen as we explore music along the crooked road. Come on, there's foolishness to be had.

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1: 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This is In the Pit with Mike Vanek. Enjoy the show. And remember, when you're in the pit, if you fall, somebody will always pick you up.

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Welcome back to episode 19 of your favorite metal, punk, and doom. And that's what we're doing tonight is doom. You're going to hear your favorite stoner rock, doom, and whatever else. Heavy, heavy, low, low. I can come up with heavy, heavy, low, low standing for, you know, heavy bass, low tune guitars. Start off set with Witchcraft. 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This is In the Pit. My name is Mike Vanek, and you are going to have a great time tonight. I know I will. Let's keep it going, shall we? This next tune is by probably the greatest rock band of all time. This is Black Sabbath with Sweet Leaf. 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

You're in the pit on Radio Bristol 100.1 FM. What's going on, kids? This is Mike V, and that was RIP from Portland, Oregon, with Judgment Night. Before that, you heard Corrosion of Conformity with Albatross, Fu Manchu, King of the Road, Mono Lord with The Weary. They're going to be in Asheville soon. That's going to be cool. Caius with Green Machine, one of my favorite bands also from Portland, Oregon, Hippie Death Cult with Toxic Annihilator, Black Sabbath with Sweet Leaf, and we started off the set with Witchcraft, If Crimson Was Your Color. Hey kids, it's time for that concert announcement that you've been waiting all for. Coming up on June 6th, 2026, it's the 6626 Fest live at the Axe and Ale House, downtown Bristol. That is 155 Moore Street, Bristol, Virginia. You can see Speed Wobbles and Road Rash, Mindset, Killbait Overdose, and Resin Party. Tickets are $10 at the door. It's an all-ages show. Door 6, show 7 p.m. Also features axe throwing, arcade games. There's a bar for 21 and over. Great food. You can get your dinner during the show. Come get a table. Families are welcome. And, you know, it's a good time. June 6th at the Axe and Ale House, 155 Moore Street, in Bristol, Virginia. Also, hey, would you like to hear your music on In the Pit? It's real easy. 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Make sure you include a bio. I at least need to know where your band's from. And shoot me a YouTube link of the song you'd like us to play. It's that easy. Be one of the dozens of bands that's been featured right here on In the Pit with Mike Vanek on 100.1 FM WBCM Radio Bristol. 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

0: 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You just heard Danzig with How the Gods Kill. Melvin's with Honey Bucket. Sleep with Dragonaut. Castle Rat with Wizard. RIP with Judgment Night. COC with Albatross, that is Corrosion of Conformity, for those of you that don't know. Fu Manchu with King of the Road, Mono Lord with The Weary, Caius with Green Machine, Hippie Death Cult with Toxic Annihilator, Black Sabbath with Sweet Leaf, and we started off the set with Witchcraft, If Crimson Was Your Color. My name is Mike Vanek. 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That's our show for tonight. Until next time, my name is Mike V, and if you like what you hear, go check us out at pirateflagradio.com. All right, guys, we'll see you next time right here on In the Pit with Mike Vanek on WBCM 100.1 FM, Radio Bristol. 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

Something about starting a Righteous Fuzz with the Leuven Brothers just makes it feel oh so good to be back with you here on Righteous Fuzz on Radio Bristol, WBC MLP, 100.1 on your FM dial and everywhere around the world on the Radio Bristol app. Got a great show set up for you. We're going to play some newer stuff here at the very beginning of the show. Then I'm going to get into some older, early pop punk and some emo stuff a little later in the show. But yeah, we're going to stick with some newer bands here at the very beginning. Let's go through what we just heard again. That was the Leuven Brothers with Satan Lied to Me. And then start out the show with our friend Drew the Drifter down in Nash, Vegas. Lighting Up and Saying Something was the name of that song. But right now, let's do a little Mexican lo-fi punk. Here's Rhea with Ya No Esta.

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That song was Born to Win. We talked to Jeff Clayton on the second episode of Righteous Fuzz. Believe it or not, we're on our 55th episode now, this one. And talked to him. We played some tunes off. We played the title track off of Wreck Everything. And then we also played his gospel project, Jeff Clayton. It was the name of that project is Clayton and Wenzel. And we played Peace in the Valley off that album. And right before Anti-Scene, we played the There Will Be Peace in the Valley for Me from Red Folly and the Sunshine Boys. I just thought that was interesting how that worked out when I was setting my playlist up for this show. Didn't necessarily mean to do that, but it sort of happened that way. So yeah, Red Folly right before Anti-Scene. And before Red Folly was Boyhood with the song Loner, really cool. And we started that block with Rhea. Yo, No Esto is the name of that song. A little Mexican lo-fi punk for you there. So yeah, now we're going to get into some of some early pop punk and some early emo stuff, like way early. And, you know, late 90s and into the 2000s. So we're going to do that now. Here's the Temper Tantrums off their album, Throw a Fit. And this song is Say Goodbye.

Rocket Ajax song Human Torch. Really cool stuff. Before War Rocket Ajax was Shop 11 Phoenix with Closer Than My. Before Shop 11 Phoenix was Stuart Hamblin with This Old House. Really great gospel song there. And we started that block with the great the Temper Tantrums, the song Say Goodbye. And hey, if you haven't already, make sure you download that Radio Bristol app and take Radio Bristol with you everywhere you go. 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And I hope one of those is Righteous Fuzz. And thank you so much for tuning in this evening or this afternoon, depending on when you're listening. And hey, we got a lot of stuff to get to yet. We are almost to the halfway point of the show. Here's a little Linda Ronstadt, Life is Like a Mountain Railway. Let's go.

There's Billy Joe Shaver and the Gaithers, believe it or not, as Georgia on a Fast Train. Really cool tune from Billy Joe and the Gaithers. Before Billy Joe Shaver was Dogwood, the song The Good Times. Before Dogwood was the Deluxe Tone Rockets with Doing Time. And then we started that block with Linda Ronstadt. Life is like a mountain railway. And hey, if you haven't already, make sure you're following us on Instagram. Righteous Fuzz now is on Instagram. So please, please, please go to your Instagram app and search up Righteous Fuzz. You'll see our logo there and just give us a follow. And please, please, please share all the show flyers I post on there. I post them every week. We have a show. So make sure you're following us and keep up to date on all things Righteous Fuzz and all things Radio Bristol. Make sure you're following Radio Bristol on Instagram as well, and Facebook and YouTube. And they got, of course, all kinds of stuff going on there at the station, at the museum, and of course all connected to the Bristol Rhythm and Roots reunion, which is also coming up. So make sure you get your tickets to that. It'll be here before you know it. Not too long away. September is not that far off. So make sure you get those tickets to the Bristol Rhythm and Roots reunion. Let's keep it rolling here. Here's Craig's Brother, one of my favorite punk bands of all time. This song is Prince of America.

And there's your last block overall rock and roll, pop punk, really, on this episode of Righteous Fuzz. And, of course, your gospel classics. That was Flight 180 of the song Prom Queen. Before Flight 180 was The Undecided and the song The Youngest Son. Before The Undecided was Dolly Parton. Dolly Parton, Letter to Heaven was the name of that song. Before Dolly Parton was Sidewalk Slam Yesterday. I was lucky enough to get to see them live back in 2001 or two. And before Sidewalk Slam was Craig's Brother, the song Prince of America. And You're Doing Yourself No Favors by not listening to that pop punk masterpiece album that song was off of, Lost at Sea. So make sure that you go check out Lost at Sea by Craig's Brother. And that's going to do it for us here on Righteous Fuzz this week. And we're going to close it out now. But make sure that you're following us on Instagram. Make sure that you got that Radio Bristol app. And make sure you tune in every week to Righteous Fuzz right here on Radio Bristol. And the first airing is 12 a.m. Sunday mornings. And then again at 4 p.m. in the evening. So don't hesitate. Make sure you tune in to Righteous Fuzz right here on Radio Bristol, WBCMLP, 100.1 on your FM dial, and everywhere around the world on the Radio Bristol app. Here's 238. There Is No Dana's Name. It's somewhere we'll fade out into the night with Loretta Lynn and Gethsemane. Thanks a lot. You're listening to Righteous Fuzz.

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1: I don't want a pickle. Just wanna ride on the motorcycle.

somebody could make a living singing a song this dumb. But that's America. You know, I told about everything there was to tell about it. When I wrote it, how come, why, what for. But you know the one thing that I always used to neglect to explain was the significance of the pickle. It was the time I was riding my bike. I was going down a mountain road. I was doing 150 miles an hour. On one side of the mountain road, there was a mountain. And on the other side, there was nothing. It was just a cliff in the air. But I wasn't paying attention, you know. I was just driving down the road. All of a sudden, by accident, a string broke off my guitar. It broke, you know, right there, went flying across the road that way, wrapped itself around a yield sign. Well, the sign didn't break. It didn't come out the ground. The string stayed wrapped around it, stayed in the other end of my guitar. I held on to my guitar with one hand. I held on to the bike with the other. I made a sharp turn off the road. Luckily, I didn't go into the mountain. I went over the cliff. I was doing 150 miles an hour sideways and 500 feet down at the same time. Hey, I was looking for the cops. Because, you know, I knew that, you know, it was illegal. I knew that was it. I knew I didn't have long to live in this world. And in my last remaining seconds in the world, I knew that it was my obligation to write one last farewell song to the world. Took out a piece of paper. I pulled out a pen. And it didn't write. I had to put another ink cartridge in it. I sat back and I thought a while, and then it come to me. It come like a flash, like a vision burnt across the clouds. I just wrote it down. I learned it right away. I don't want a pickle, just want to ride on my motorcycle. And I don't want a tickle, I'd rather ride on my motorcycle. And I don't want to die, just want to ride on my motorcycle. Hey, I knew it wasn't the best song I ever wrote. But I didn't have time to change it. But you know, the most amazing thing was that I didn't die. I landed on the top of a police car. And it died. I come into town at a screaming 175 miles an hour, singing my new motorcycle song. I stopped out front of the deli, and out front of the deli was a man eating the most tremendous pickle. A pickle the size of 4 pregnant watermelons. Just a huge monster pickle. He walked up to me, pushed a pickle in my face, and started asking me questions. It was about the same time I noticed a pickle in my face. I noticed a cord hanging from the long end of the pickle, going up his sleeve, down his shirt, into his pants and shoes, out into a briefcase he had near his feet. I knew it wasn't an ordinary pickle. But it was about the same time I noticed the cord hanging out of the pickle that a 4-foot cop arrived with a 5-foot gun. A cop that one time must have been around 6'3", but was met at the bottom of a mountain by a flying, singing, writing weirdo freak. He walked up and with one tremendous hand, he grabbed the pickle away from the other guy. He threw it 100 feet straight up in the air. And while the pickle was halfway between going up and coming down, he took out his gun and put a 3-inch bullet hole right through the long end of the pickle. It started coming back down. He stuck out his foot. He caught the pickle on his big toe. And balancing the pickle on his big toe, he reached his huge hand into his little pocket. Pulled out a 10-foot ticket. He borrowed my pen. He wrote it up. Then he rolled it up and stuffed it in a bullet hole in the middle of the pickle. Took the pickle with the ticket and shoved it down my throat. It was at that very moment that the pickle with the ticket was going down my throat that I knew for sure that I didn't want a pickle. I don't want a pickle. I just want to ride on my motorcycle. And I don't want

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You never know what might happen as we explore music along the crooked road. 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

He says, what next? I said, put in a little lemon now to make a sour. Now what next? Now, says, pour a brimful to give her the power. Some folks says that a boat won't run. Just let me tell you what a Henry done. She left Louisville about half past one. Oh, she got into Nashville.

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friends and neighbors, this is Bill Smith, the old ranger, asking you to stop on by Wednesday, 1 o'clock, for the Crooked Road Radio Hour. You never know what might happen as we explore music along the crooked road. 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
2: Well, I quit my job making minimum wage, looked fairly well twice and act half my age. I'm looking for somewhere that can handle the rage of a young man on the run. 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

cities. All in all, life's pretty pretty from the Starship Enterprise. Still a guy with a house and a big old lawn, thinks his block's too good for me to park on, and bangs on my door with a letter that tells about 1,000 ways he can make my life hell. And he's worse than the guy up

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You never know what might happen as we explore music along the crooked road. 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

That song that reminds us no job is too small, that we have something to do in the overall plan in service to others. Someone made the sandals Jesus wore. That's Paul Williams with a song written by Tom T. Hall as we get this hour of Stained Glass Bluegrass underway. I'm your host, Cindy Baucom. I love this time with you playing gospel music, picking out these songs every week from a variety of artists in the bluegrass and country music world. Next, I have David Parmley and friends on Stained Glass Bluegrass.

0: Now, brother, let us watch and pray like Daniel did from day to day. He prayed to God,
1: he prayed to God
0: every morning, noon and night. We too can gladly dare and do things of God. He'll take us through.

Boone Creek, Ricky Skaggs, Wes Golding, Jerry Douglas, and Terry Baucom. From the 1970s, Daniel Prayed. The very first recording by Boone Creek on Rounder Records has been reissued. It's brand new. It's out now with four previously unheard tracks, if you'd like to check that out. The Isaacs have our next gospel song here on Stained Glass Bluegrass with Oh Come Angel Band.

From a solo project by banjoist Jesse Baker. Well, he's not just a banjoist. He's one of those guys that can play anything with strings on it. And he's sort of been away from the spotlight as of late, even though he previously worked with Doyle Austin and Quicksilver and Daly and Vincent and others. Well, as you've probably heard, Doyle Austin and Quicksilver doing a limited number of shows this year on some of the larger festivals, and Jesse Baker is who Doyle called to work with him on those shows as he comes out of touring retirement for a few shows. Hope you're able to catch Doyle Austin and Quicksilver in concert somewhere down the line. I know of a couple of festivals where I'm serving as MC, where he will be working, and I'm looking forward to that. In September, Hiawassee, Georgia at Daly and Vincent Fest, and Big Stone Gap, Virginia in October for Blue Highway Fest. Let's enjoy Joe Mullins and the Radio Ramblers next.

pray together and we'll stay together. That's Johnny and Jack here on Stained Glass Bluegrass. I'm Cindy Bauckham, your host each week. Thanks for being tuned this way for gospel music. Here's John Bowman with I Love God's Way of Living.

All prayed up. That's Jeff White here on Stained Glass Bluegrass, an artist who has toured and recorded with so many. And I first started getting familiar with Jeff White when he was a member of Alison Krauss's band Union Station many years ago. He spent 20 years with Vince Gill, still works with Vince and Lyle Lovett. And my goodness, he stays pretty busy, Jeff White. Love his voice, love his guitar playing, and I hope you enjoyed All Prayed Up here on Stained Glass Bluegrass. Well, the Browns Ferry 4 next. This is a group that included Grandpa Jones many years ago. Praise God, he loves everybody.

Country Music's Charlie Pride with Jesus Hold My Hand. We also heard from the Browns Ferry 4 right here on Stained Glass Bluegrass. Hope you're enjoying the music and the messages. I count it a real honor and privilege to spend this time with you every week, picking the gospel songs, presenting the gospel songs. Next, it's Jonathan Buckner and Chosen Road.

On Stained Glass Bluegrass, that's Karen Peck and New River with Jesus, Help Me to Stand. Before that, Jonathan Buckner and Chosen Road. I'm Cindy Bauckham. Let me thank you again for joining me for Stained Glass Bluegrass. I hope you can come back every week. May God richly bless you. There's time for a couple more songs. And until we're together again, you take care. Here's Becky Buller. I serve a God who can raise the dead. See ya. Bye.

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Good afternoon, friends and neighbors, and welcome to the Crooked Road Radio Hour. I'm your host, the Old Ranger, and we are coming to you from actually a secret location as the Old Ranger is still on the mend, but I wanted to get a show in anyway just to kind of let you know I'm still around. We started out with Lights in Wrigley Blues, and that was actually a song that I wrote with a band called Old Fat and Slow. We played around the area, 15 years ago or so. And we're going to go forward today with just a bunch of songs that I just really like. I'm kind of making it up as I go along, as I'm out here in Buffalo Gap on the mend. But we're going to get going with a really fine tune by Tim Stafford, and it's called I Am America. And then let's see where we go from there.

Tim wrote I Am America with Bobby Starnes, another one of my favorite songwriters. And the two of them frequently collaborate with each other and have known each other for years. If I'm not mistaken, the song is sung by Tim Shelton. And it does just a really cool job of it. Going forward, I came out of the folk era back in the 60s, and a man named Tom Paxton was one of my heroes. Well, another fellow that I've gotten to know through another friend and musician, Jim Terrell, introduced me to Dan Bowling. And this the version that they came up with, it's Red, White, and Blue, and they, I think they wrote the thing together. Following that is J. Lee Roberts and a tune that I've just loved for years, and that's Landslide. I got to see the Rumors tour in 1976 and got to hear Stevie Nicks sing it and Mercy Sakes Alive. Following that, we're going to end the set with the Bombadils, my friends from up in Nova Scotia who have just kind of, I just love their music, and it's Records and Rent. And I remember one time I was out on the road with the band. This is a long time ago, and my roommates paid the rent with my banjo. This was not a happy time. Anyway, we're going to go forward now with if I could just say that Joni Mitchell has been my muse for over half a century, I wouldn't be lying. And this is Help Me, followed with Opal Appalachia, and that's Red and the Paper Flowers, a group from Knoxville that I just really like. And following that, we're going to have Anya Henkel doing Hills of Swannanoa.

Yes, friends and neighbors, it is the Old Ranger coming to you from a secret location deep in the wilds of Appalachia in Buffalo Gap, Virginia. I'm a healing up my foot. I still got a hole in the bottom of it, but the hole is smaller. That's a good thing, believe me. This has been a summer, boy. Anyway, like I said, we started out with Joni Mitchell and Help Me. And I do have an unreasonable thing about Joni Mitchell and have since I was a young ranger.

Tennessee. And Anya's from down in that country. And the next song also, Nola Chucky. And that's a Leon Kaiser tune that the Tennessee Bluegrass Band did a couple years ago. The tune is older, but it is certainly reminiscent of what happened with Helene. So I threw all those together. I added that one on the end of that set because I just felt that it needed to be there. And by the way, you ever get a chance to see the Tennessee Bluegrass Band or any of these bands? Joni, not so much anymore. But boy, I tell you, they're all just fine musicians and they're really good people. Which to me means even more after all these years of doing this. The people are the important part. The music's all good. We're going to go forward now with a guy that actually, I followed him on the National College Coffee House Tour 55 years ago. Michael Martin Murphy, he just let out Geronimo's Cadillac. And I've kind of not stayed in touch with Michael, although I do have a couple of mutual friends with him. But with his music, and actually this is a tune that he did on his, it was an early album of his, and right now I can't remember quite the name of it. But the tune also was done by Doyle Lawson and Quicksilver, and that's Carolina in the Pines. Can't remember who wrote it, I'd have to look that up. And then Becky Buller is another one of those people that I just kind of have adopted, bless her heart. And this is off of an EP of hers called Hazy Shade of Winter. This is Reach. And it's got, Allison Brown. I'm trying to quick look because, again, we are doing this on the side. It has, and Lord knows my machines have not been cooperating with me. And I'm taking to, here we go. Allison Brown, Sierra Hull, Missy Raines, and Molly Tuttle. I mean, talk about calling in a bunch of friends and having a big time. If you ever see the video of it, check it out, because those ladies are just having a good time. Anyway, we're going to finish out that set with Sailing Home and a group that I ushered for at the Paramount in Bristol, the Tartan Terrors. And I really had fun with those guys after the show, talking with them. Of course, and I was in my kilt. So let's get it all started here with Michael Martin Murphy and Carolina in the Pines.

friends and neighbors, it's been good to talk to you, play you some music, and hopefully I'll be back in the studio there at the Birthplace of Country Music Museum soon. But anyway, I'm going to leave you with another favorite tune from a long time ago. This is Loggins and Messina and Angry Eyes. Be well, be safe, always be kind and thoughtful, hold fast and slán de vás.

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3: Hi, I'm Martha Bassett. And tonight we're airing our program from February 17th of 2022, which featured Jonathan Bird, Victoria Victoria, and Rex McGee. The band was Sarah Howell Miller on percussion, Russell Kelly on electric guitar, Deshaun Hickman on pedal steel, Chazare Schenck on drums, and Pat Lawrence, our announcer, on bass. 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
2: Welcome to the Martha Bassett Show, coming to you from the historic Reeves Theater in Elkton, North Carolina, a home for music in the heart of the foothills. The Martha Bassett Show features national artists, local talent, and the music of Martha Bassett. Tonight, we welcome Jonathan Bird, Victoria Victoria, and Rex McGee to the show. But let's get started with Martha and the band on the 1938 Cole Porter classic, My Heart Belongs to Daddy.

That was Martha and the Band on Cole Porter's My Heart Belongs to Daddy. Our first guest tonight is Jonathan Bird. He's a veteran, a poet, a teacher of songcraft, and one of the finest writers around. He makes Carrboro, North Carolina home and has toured the world sharing his music. He is also a former winner of the New Folk Competition at the Kerrville Folk Festival. Jonathan started off the evening with his song, Diana Jones.

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A reservation life was slow, so she packed her bags to go. Moved to Georgia.

0: Deshaun Hickman over there, Rex McGee.
1: 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The Martha Bassett Show makes its home at the Reeves Theater and Cafe, downtown Elkin's newly renovated landmark. Originally opened as an Art Deco movie theater in 1941, it was fully operational until 1973 and later reopened in 2018.
2: Well, Rex McGee is a regular in the house band and has been a featured performer many times on our show. Tonight, he brought his sons, Harmon and Gus, along. Will you please welcome the McGee family?
3: All right, so this is another one out of the old Appalachian traditions. It gets played a lot around Surrey County. We're up from in Stokes County and are coming from a long line of musicians, probably at least fifth generation fiddler myself that I've been able to figure out. So, but then I got to thinking, you know, probably 150 years ago, having a fiddle was about as much of a badge of honor as having an iPhone. You know, I think everybody probably had one back then. This is a little song Gus has learned flat pick a few years back, and we're going to do it here, June Apple.

0: Folks, I am thrilled to bring to you tonight one of the best bands emerging from the North Carolina music scene. Will you please welcome, from Winston-Salem, Victoria Victoria.
1: Hey, y'all.

0: Thank you. That was awesome, y'all.
1: Thank you very much. My name is Tori, and we are Victoria Victoria, and that is a new song of ours called Wayside that is on an upcoming album, and we're excited to share a couple new songs from that album with you this evening as well.
0: So, Tori, I'd like to get to know your band members. I understand that this is your brother Noah on keys and vocals.
1: That's right. Oh, am I? Yes, that's me. Okay, great. This is Allison Carlisle on vocals. Daniel Brooks, Dan the Sax Man. Hans Slaybaugh. We're actually cousin-in-laws, right? Yeah, kind of. We're kind of cousin-in-laws. You can ask me about that later. On guitar, this is Chazare Schenk on drums. And none other than TJ Bagley on bass. I almost said drums again.
0: You are also a Methodist pastor, am I right?
1: I am, yes, as of July. So, yeah.
0: Congratulations.
1: Thank you.
0: And most of you know, not all, Sarah, who is not on the stage at the moment, but our percussionist and vocalist as well, is also a Methodist pastor.
1: She
0: so
1: is
0: go Methodists.
1: Woohoo! Go Methodists! I never thought I would say that during a performance of Victoria Victoria, but here we are.
0: Well, do you have one more song for us before intermission?
1: We do. This next song is also one of our newer ones. It's called Over My Shoulder, and it is about learning to embrace your spirituality without feeling like you have to be bogged down by the expectations of other people. So this is Over My Shoulder.

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1: Victoria, Victoria.
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0: you. That was just Sean Hickman on the pedal steel. Come on back out, Harmon and Gus. So, Gus, how old are you now?
1: Yeah, I'm 16 years of age.
0: 16 years of age. How old were you when you were here the first time? Maybe 13?
1: 12, 13, something like that, probably.
0: About the same age and size of Harmon. So, Harmon, how old are you?
2: I'm 12.
0: You're 12. What grade are you in?
2: Fifth.
0: Fifth grade. So, how do you like playing with your dad?
2: It's fun.
0: Does he make you do it, or do you want to do it?
2: I do it of my own choice.
0: Very good, very good.

0: hope you're enjoying the show. One of the hallmarks here at the Martha Bassett Show is lots of collaboration. So we were thrilled when Jonathan Bird teamed up with the band from Victoria, Victoria to present this new song, Fog on the Mountain.
1: Well, this is exciting to have this band playing this song. I've been working on a project lately. It's called Song Miners. And it consists of me not only writing my songs, but also recording them and teaching other people how to write songs and record songs and just fill the world with beautiful songs. That's what I want to do. Yeah.
2: Tell us where people can find out about that in case any of these folks want to attend one of your workshops.
1: Yeah, so I do workshops. I'm doing one this weekend with my friend Jess Klein. Anybody know Jess Klein? She's a fantastic songwriter, singer, performer. And she's teaching with me this weekend. This is the first weekend I've done with multiple teachers. And if you go to songminers.org, you can find out about those workshops and you can sign up for one of your own. And I started doing it because you could spend a couple $1,000s like flying somewhere and going to a conference center and doing a songwriting retreat. Or you could spend much, much less and just do one online with us for the weekend. So that's what we're doing this weekend. And part of this project has been keeping myself accountable for writing new songs and putting out new songs. And this is one of them. This is called Fog on the Mountain. It's my latest single.

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1: This last one that I'm going to do is by a friend of mine, Matt Fockler is his name. He lives in Sioux Falls, South Dakota. He's not a professional songwriter, but just to make us all mad, he's one of the best songwriters there is. And this is one of his, I've recorded two of his songs. This is one of my favorites. It's called Do You Dream? I'll dedicate this to Martha Bassett and the whole crew and the Reeves Theater for making it happen.

0: Mr. Jonathan Bird.
1: Thanks for dreaming and doing.
2: That was Jonathan Bird, joined by the band, including Tori Elliott and Allison Carlisle from Victoria, Victoria, performing the beautiful Matt Fockler song, Do You Dream? Let's close out the night with a couple more songs from Victoria, Victoria.
3: This next one is called Body Body, and it's one that I wrote years ago, and we released it also years ago. And I wrote it, it came out of this place of writing an apology letter to my body for the times that I expected it to look a certain way, or I treated it poorly and didn't give it what it needed in order to meet a set of standards that we shouldn't be expected to meet. So, this song is called Body Body.

0: Thank you. This last song is called Sanctuary, and that's all I have to say about it. So you're gonna love it, I promise.
1: You might want to sing along.
0: A little spoiler alert.

the part where it would be awesome if we had some crowd participation. So the words are, I'm teaching myself. They learned it just today. So I know that you can too. Well, they're very talented. I'm sure you're talented. We're just gonna sing it. Okay, ready? I'm teaching myself. Yeah, it's all about the rhythm. It's only three notes. I'll point like this. I'm teaching myself. Right? Everybody now. Here we go.

0: Thank you. No, you guys did a great job. Victoria, Victoria.
1: Thank you all for tuning in and to our beautiful live audience. Let's hear it for Jonathan Bird, Rex, Gus, and Harmon McGee. Victoria, Victoria. That's Tori Ellen.
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2: 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The technical staff included Jeff Irving on sound, Doug Williams of Electromagnetic Radiation Recorders did our broadcast mix, Ben Singer, Nick Bassett, and Eric DeLager handled the video, and Miranda Anderson Kerr sold the merch.
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0: Welcome to the Tennessee Farm Table podcast and broadcast, a show that is dedicated to the people of the state of Tennessee who produce, prepare, and preserve food and agriculture, often with that Mountain South Appalachian flair. And on occasion, I just might have a guest from our neighbors from surrounding states here in the Southeast. This is your hostess and producer, Amy Campbell. The theme song that you just heard was sung and produced by East Tennessee's own Emmy Sunshine. She's from Madisonville, Tennessee. Today we are setting the table with malt. I visit with Aaron Goss, founder of the Carolina Malt House. This agricultural where Aaron works with local farmers within 10 miles of the malt house who grow grains that the Carolina Malt House then makes into different styles of malted grains for different breweries. Aaron also works with a Tennessee farmer in Coffee County, Tennessee, who grows a specific barley for the Carolina Malt House named Tennessee Two Row. Several award-winning Tennessee breweries use malts from the Carolina Malt House, such as Blackberry Farm Brewery, Tennessee Brew Works, Common John, Harding House, Yeehaw, and more. Thank you so much for tuning in today by podcast or radio broadcast. I really appreciate your good company. Let's join Aaron right now and hear about the Carolina Malt House. Aaron, thanks so much for being here. And can you describe basically what Carolina Malt House is?
1: Sure. A lot of people know that beer contains hops, but not a lot of people think about malt as being an ingredient in beer. So malt is made by taking barley or wheat or other cereal grains and starting to germinate them and then halting the germination process at a particular point. If you went to make beer without first malting your grains, you wouldn't get beer. It wouldn't have alcohol in it. So it's a necessary process. It requires a lot of time and space to do, and that's why your brewery doesn't do it. That's why it has to be done before it goes to the brewery. So Carolina Malt House buys locally grown barley, wheat, oats, rye. We've even done corn and sorghum. And we malt it, and we sell that malt to brewers and distillers so that they can make a locally grown beer or liquor for people in our area.
0: I thought that malt comes only from barley, so I didn't know it came from all those other grains.
1: Yeah, usually when you talk about malt, it is barley, but you can malt a lot of different grains. So
0: cool. Yeah. Now, whereabouts are you located?
1: We're in Cleveland, North Carolina. Which is between Salisbury and Statesville, which if you're not from this area, then those small towns are north of a town called Charlotte. So most people have heard of Charlotte. We're on 60 acres, had to have a lot of land to be able to deal with the water from the malting process. And we've got a little blueberry orchard, pawpaws, figs, and some beautiful little piece of land.
0: Oh, how neat. Well, how did you get into this business, Aaron?
1: Well, I started making beer, a long time ago now, when I was in law school. I guess it was like 16 years ago now. But I started making beer, went on to all grain brewing. So normally when you home brew, you start out with extract. I went on to all grain brewing, where I bought malt from a homebrew supply shop. And then after that, I took an extra step that most people don't do, which was I got some barley from a farmer near my hometown. I'm from Salisbury, which is right in North Carolina's grain belt, and I got some barley from a farmer nearby, malted it myself, made beer with it, and then in 2013, when I got married, I made all the beer for my wedding, and at the end of the night, it was all gone, and I had some people asking, well, you know, hey, this beer's great. What's different? And I said, well, it's fresh, you know, like beer is liquid bread. And this was locally grown, local ingredients, fresh. It's fresh beer, like fresh bread. And it just makes it taste better. And people said, well, you know, you should make beer. And I said, well, actually what I should make is malt. and then we can help all the brewers that are already out there make something that's truly agriculturally distinct, instead of just kind of their own spin with the same ingredients that everybody else is using.
0: Do you work a lot with, I guess, obviously the local growers.
1: Yes, ma'am. When we got started, I had a meeting with all my local grain farmers. I talked to them about what our quality requirements were to be able to make malt, and got them all in a room and said, hey, can you grow this? And they said, well, we think so. And last year we grew 1,200 acres. We're looking at something close to that this year. So it seems to be working out for everybody.
0: I just think that's a wonderful thing. Sometimes it's hard to ask someone to grow something. Did you have a lot of skeptics at first?
1: Oh, sure. And we had to contract in advance for everything we wanted grown. Mm-hmm. We still have to do that because if there's no one else around buying malting barley. So if we don't buy it, then not many other buyers available.
0: I think that you're really smart to do this business.
1: Well, thanks. I don't know. It might have been smarter to just keep on practicing law, but it does feel good to be in this business, and feels really good to try the beers that our customers make using our product. So that part's a lot of fun. It's at least very gratifying to be in the business. So yeah, maybe that was smart.
0: That always is. It's not just you. I bet you employ quite a few people at your Carolina Malt House.
1: Well, only about 10, actually.
0: Really?
1: So a lot of it is just keeping the machines running. They are big machines, but we've tried to automate as much as we can. I do have a great little team out there, though. Got some really great people working for me, and we have a good time.
0: Can we speak a little bit about the grains being locally grown and your focus on sustainability?
1: Oh, absolutely. I mean, that's something that's really factored in from the start for us as we didn't want to build a business that would, a lot of people that got MBAs at the same time I did, that they think a lot about the exit. You know, anytime you start a business, it's, well, you know, what's your plan for the exit? Like, how are you going to sell this business? And that wasn't really my plan. I mean, beer, people have been drinking beer for 7,000 years. Some of the oldest businesses around, at least in Europe, are breweries that have been making beer for hundreds of years. Part of what was attractive about it was the possibility of building something very, very sustainable, a business that could last for a very, very long time. And we always think about how to keep the soil healthy, how to encourage our farmers to use growing practices that will enable them to keep using this land for not just them, but their children and their children's children, and just keep on producing on this land for many, many generations. I have one of my farmers who just loves to tell me he has a field that has not been tilled since before I was born. So it's really fun to talk to them about things like no-till growing practices, just thinking about soil health, crop rotation, adding barley into the mix of things that they grow. Crop rotation is a good idea for so many reasons, but among them is keeping down pest burden. You know, if you grow wheat over and over and over again on the same field, you'll get pests that like to eat wheat. So crop rotation is a good thing.
0: Most of it comes from around 10 miles from where you're located. Is that?
1: Our Carolina Gold and Pilsner malts, we've committed to buying all of our grain within 10 miles for those product lines. So everything we do, we contract in advance with local growers, and we buy 100% of our barley needs from those local growers. We do also have a Tennessee two-row malt, and for that, we contract with growers in Tennessee and truck that barley over from Tennessee, malt it, and then truck it back over to the breweries that want it.
0: Now, tell me about where that's grown. Tell me the kind of qualities of that Tennessee two-row.
1: It's a reference to barley comes in two main breeds. There's two-row barley and six-row barley, and it refers to the head of the barley plant. So when you see barley or wheat or any other grain out in the field, there's a stalk and then a head at the top of the stalk. And in a two-row barley, there are two rows of barley kernels along that little head. In a six-row barley, there are six rows arranged in like a Star of David, like a six-pointed star around that head, projected out along the head. The barley varieties that we grow tend to be two-row. Two-row barley tends to be a little plumper, and more consistent in kernel size. Yeah, we thought Tennessee Two Row had some nice alliteration to it. We went with Tennessee Two Row for the name. All of our Tennessee barley right now is grown by a couple of growers down there around Murfreesboro and Hillsboro. Really smart guys. Just a really cool operation. One of them has all his fields monitored with soil sensors, so he can measure, I think, down to like a 2 meter resolution or something like that. He can measure the water content and nutrient content in his soils, and spot apply fertilizer as needed. So just a really neat way to run a farming operation. So he's able to turn out some really beautiful barley by doing that. Our customers have been very, very pleased with the quality of malt that comes out of Tennessee. And the demand hasn't all been in Tennessee. I mean, we've sold it as far away as Charleston for people looking for that Tennessee malt flavor. Hasn't been too much of it available yet, but we're working with them to grow the acreage year after year. I think so far we've been doubling the acreage every year, trying to keep it growing.
0: You are listening to the Tennessee Farm Table. Thank you so much for tuning in today. Hope you're having a good day. We're visiting today with Aaron Goss, founder of the Carolina Malt House. This agricultural enterprise is located in Cleveland, North Carolina, where Aaron works with local farmers within 10 miles of the malt house who grow grains that the Carolina Malt House then makes into different styles of malted grains for breweries. Aaron also works with a Tennessee farmer in Coffee County, Tennessee, who grows a specific barley for the Carolina Malt House named Tennessee Two Row. And several award-winning Tennessee breweries use malts from the Carolina Malt House, such as Blackberry Farm Brewery, Tennessee Brew Works, Common John, Harding House, Yeehaw, and more. And in the next part of this interview, Aaron will let us know more about some of these Tennessee breweries that use the malts from the Carolina Malt House, and I also ask him about a family food memory. Well, so we're back talking with Aaron Goss from the Carolina Malt House. And Aaron, I just am such a fan of what you're doing. Thanks for being our guest.
1: Thank you. Great to be here. I really appreciate the chance to get the word out. A lot of people drink beers that have our malt in it, but don't quite understand that that's where the malt came from. There's so much focus on hops, and it's really nice to be able to get the word out about what is really the key ingredient of beer, which is the malt.
0: So. Right. Well, can you tell us some of the beers we might be drinking that we just don't even know your malts are in?
1: Well, you're in Tennessee, so and we're really proud of the breweries we're working with there. Really great names. So Blackberry Farm Brewery, I think all of their beers use a custom malt that we make for them, Blackberry Farm malt. Their Pilsner in particular really showcases that flavor nicely. Tennessee Brew Works, Barrique Tenfold, Harding House, Yeehaw. We wouldn't be in everything at Yeehaw, but if you went to their tap room and asked for, the beer made with Carolina malt, they should be able to provide that. Oh, Common John down there near Hillsboro, Murfreesboro. He's got one called South of the Red Light, all locally grown and really good beer. But yeah, we're really happy to be in all those. A lot of awards given out for those beers. I mean, just for example, recently there was a U.S. Open Beer Championship. And despite us being just a tiny little malt house, I think we make 0.03% of all the malt made in America. But beers made with our malt took home 4% of the gold medals given in that national competition. So definitely worth looking for those Tennessee breweries that I mentioned and giving them a try. You'll be happy with the beer, I promise.
0: Absolutely. And I love that there is a good crop for the farmers to be growing.
1: No farmer is actually making a decision between growing corn and growing barley. And the reason is that in this area, barley is grown as a winter crop. So the farmers that grow for us, you never want to grow barley behind corn, but you grow it behind soybeans. So the barley is able to be planted a little bit later and harvested a little bit earlier than wheat. So it gives the farmer more time to grow their soybeans or their corn on that same field and enhances their yield a little bit that way. But yeah, it is a specialty crop. Not only do we contract in advance, we take the harvest immediately at harvest time, so they don't have to worry about storage expenses. And then also we do pay a premium relative to wheat. So I think our growers are very happy to be working with us.
0: That's good. Out of curiosity, do any distilleries buy your malts for making whiskey?
1: A few do. There's a distillery down in Mount Pleasant, North Carolina called the Whiskey Prison, and they use our malt. And then we also have Old Nick in this area, and they've done a special run that they wanted to offer a special locally grown single malt whiskey. But we have trouble convincing distillers to use the locally grown product. I think there's at least an impression out there among many distillers that the ingredient quality doesn't matter as much because you're just going to distill it anyway. Brewers can definitely taste the difference. So once we get a brewery to try out the local product, very, very often they immediately see the difference, see that this will allow them to make a better quality product. But yeah, just not the same for distilleries. It's a much tougher sell.
0: Interesting. Well, a lot of times I'll ask people about a recipe. I like your take on that question.
1: Yeah, you gave me a little warning that was coming up, and I really put some thought into it because you asked me about a recipe that I had good memories associated with, and so I thought back to my childhood and I thought about what we ate, and there really weren't a whole lot of recipes involved. I mean, salt was something that you put on the table, and if the people want to salt their food at the table, they can salt the food at the table. But the cooking was just piece of meat. Like how do you cook a piece of chicken? How do you cook a steak? And how do you cook a pork chop? There wasn't much of a recipe involved. It was just about, steak, you need to go hot and you need to go just a little bit of time on each side. As far as childhood recipes, I mean, we didn't cook much more complicated than like macaroni and cheese. And the macaroni and cheese was literally macaroni noodles and cheddar cheese. And I was talking to my wife, and I said, well, hey, I'm going on this podcast, and she wants to know about a family recipe that I have a fond memory of. And I was telling her that, and she said, you can't say that. You're insulting your mom's cooking. And I said, no, I'm not. My wife's from California. Her parents are from Southeast Asia. And they're kind of this joke on the internet that, and the joke is like white people don't season their food. And I told her, well, no, it's actually that I can cook a really great, crisp, flavorful chicken wing with just a chicken wing. Like, no, my mom's actually a great cook is what I'm saying. And, of course now I'm 40 and, if I cook chicken wings, I will make some buffalo sauce to go on them. But at the same time, the way I was taught to cook was that it didn't involve a whole lot of seasoning, but still the food was very good. Yeah. And I don't have any kind of particularly complex recipe to share. I mean, I love mom's vegetable beef stew, which was literally beef and some vegetables in a pot. And then you get it to the table, you put some salt and pepper on it. Tastes great. You just have to know how long to cook the potatoes and the green beans. And, I put some thought into that, but it also kind of made me think back to starting the malt house. When you don't have the spices or the sauce to cover up your mistakes, you have to get that steak cooked perfectly. That chicken wing has to be cooked perfectly, because if the chicken doesn't shine, nothing else is going to. And so it's just, you have to get it right at every single step. And it made me think back to one of my long-term business partners jokes with me sometimes about when he met me and I was telling him about the malt house idea. He saw a book on my dashboard, and the name of the book was It Starts with the Soil. I was trying to learn everything I could about the biology and the growing patterns of barley to make sure that we could grow the best possible barley in this region. Barley is the oldest and most widely adapted crop known to man, but still we had to figure out the way to make it flourish the best it could in this growing area. And it seems like we did. I mean, we had our best barley crop ever this year. I think the beers that our brewers turn out this next year are going to be just epic in quality. Cannot wait to try them out.
0: You're listening to the Tennessee Farm Table. Thank you so much again for tuning in today. We've just visited with Aaron Goss, founder of the Carolina Malt House, located in Cleveland, North Carolina. Aaron works with local farmers within 10 miles of the malt house who grow grains that the Carolina Malt House then makes into different styles of malted grains for breweries. And they also work with a Tennessee farmer out of Coffee County, Tennessee, who grows a specific barley for the Carolina Malt House named Tennessee Two Row. And many award-winning Tennessee breweries use malts from the Carolina Malt House, such as Blackberry Farm Brewery, Tennessee Brew Works, Common John, Harding House, Yeehaw, and more. More information about Aaron and the Carolina Malt House, carolinamalt.com. They are also found on Instagram. Just a super nice fella supporting farming and making excellent products. And a note, the Carolina Malt House does not advertise on this show, so he did not pay for me to brag on him. If you have people in your life that you think might be interested in this subject or this show, you can always listen to the podcast or share the podcast from your favorite podcast app or directly from my website, where you'll find notes, a picture of Aaron, and links to the Carolina Malt House and Emmy Sunshine, who sings our theme song, at TennesseeFarmTable.com. 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
0: And now it is time for the gospel portion of our radio broadcast. We like to call this our daily bread. Here is Bill Monroe when he reached his hand down for me, and Paul Williams with Supper Time on the Tennessee Farm Table.
2: Mac Wiseman, Don Reno, Bill Monroe, and the bass voice of Benny Martin when he reached down his hand for me. 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

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This has been a Campbell Creative Incorporated production.

my head didn't hurt. And the beer I had for breakfast wasn't bad, so I had one more for dessert.

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You never know what might happen as we explore music along the crooked road. 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

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See you there.

Welcome to Pressing Matters. My name is Clint Holly, and I will be your host this afternoon as we take a stroll through my record collection and we listen to some lost classics, new releases, and reissues all spun from the vinyl format. You know, records, LPs, vinyls, as the kids are calling them, adding a S to a plural. But hey, whatever you call it, that's fine with me as long as you're collecting it, as long as you're enjoying it, as long as you're sharing the music with your friends and helping an artist down the road. That's what really matters, and that's what the beauty of the vinyl revival has been, is that it's a good thing for artists to sell to people at their shows. You can only sell people so many t-shirts, and nobody buys CDs anymore. Nobody buys downloads anymore. Everything is streaming, and no artist really makes much money from streaming unless you're Taylor Swift or somebody at that level. So help a band along and buy their vinyl records when you see them. And there's a statistic that's very interesting that says that 30% of people that buy records don't even own a turntable, so they're really doing it just to support the artist. And hey, that's noble. But spend a couple $100, get yourself a turntable, invite your friends over for a glass of wine or some mocktails, and enjoy the music with your friends. That's really the fun part of collecting vinyl, is sharing it. And I'm so happy to come down here to the beautiful birthplace of Country Music Museum every Thursday afternoon to spin and share some vinyl with you, the listeners. I warm up the hot seat for Big Lon, who comes in at 5 o'clock. He spins some vinyl also. He's got a little different take on things. He spins those dusty old Appalachian records, mostly 7-inch records, and some shellac 10-inch 78 RPM records, where he talks about the history of the region through music. And you'd be amazed at the amount of music that's come through and has been created in this area since the Big Bang of country music in 1927. Of course, there's gospel, there's country, there's bluegrass, but there's also garage rock, soul music, blues, and a ton of great music that you have never heard of that he spins every Thursday at 5 p.m. on the show Digging with Big Lon. And together we call that the Vinyl Happy Hour from 4 to 6 p.m. on every Thursday. And we hope you kick back with your favorite party favor and enjoy the playlist that we have. I have a great playlist lined up for you today. We're going to feature some Bristol Rhythm and Roots reunion artists today. It is just around the corner, so I hope your excitement is building. The excitement is palpable here around the museum and the offices, so get in the spirit. If you haven't bought a ticket yet, please buy a ticket. We got Sierra Farrell at the top of the poster this year, but we got a lot of great downbill people. I'm going to play you some Marty Stewart, some St. Paul and the Broken Bones, some Los Lobos, and more today from Festival Artists 2026. So with that, let's think about our first set. Marty Stewart, he's an eternal country music favorite, started playing with Lester Flatt when he was 12 years old back in the 1970s, and has really been the steward of country music's history since the 1980s, when he had his solo career breakthrough, and then over the last 40 years has been an evangelist, if you will, for country music and its enduring history. So let's jump into some Marty Stewart. Let's go back to one of his 80s records here. This is a well-worn copy. It looks like it was in a flood. But hey, let's jump into some Marty Stewart. Let's play a whole set of Marty Stewart here today on Radio Bristol.

Some great country music from Marty Stewart coming at you here today from the Birthplace of Country Music Museum. I might as well be talking to the wall, a classic going back to the 1960s. Marty Stewart reviving it on his Saturday Night, Sunday Morning album from 2014. And great country music from Marty Stewart kicking off our show today. Before Talking to the Wall, we heard Wait for the Morning. That comes from the 2017 album Way Out West. It sounded like on that album that Marty and crew might have started taking some mushrooms or something, and they got a little spacey on that one. It's cool. Here's some psychedelic country. They had another one called, was it Altitude? Another album that was a little spaced out, space cowboy, space trucking kind of thing. But it's always Marty Stewart, and it always sounds great. So explore the crevices of country music with Marty whenever you can. Tear the Woodpile Down from Nashville Volume 1. Tear the Woodpile Down is the name of the album. 2012 on that one. And we kicked off the show with Robbie Robertson's song, The Shape I'm In, from 1986 from the eponymous album on Columbia Records that has a lot of 80s production on it. And I'm not sure that that's probably one Marty goes back to a whole lot. It was probably him trying to get his first album out there on the market. And somebody else was telling him how it should sound. At least that's what I'm guessing. But it doesn't really sound much like a Marty Stewart album. It's got a lot of trappings from the 1980s on it. You are tuned into Pressing Matters. I spin vinyl records here from 4 to 5 p.m. every Thursday afternoon from the booth here at the beautiful birthplace of country music. And today I'm talking about the Bristol Rhythm and Roots Festival that's coming up. It is the 25th anniversary of Rhythm and Roots Reunion, and we got a great lineup. And Marty Stewart is one of those artists, and another artist that I'm truly, truly excited to have here in Bristol is Los Lobos. And you might say, well, those guys are kind of old, aren't they? But, man, they still can do it. I've seen them many times over the years, and you never know what kind of set list you're going to get from them. They can play everything from traditional Latin music to the low spark of High Heel Boys. So I would fasten your seatbelts on that Friday night at the festival and enjoy some great music from one of America's most enduring bands. I'm going to jump into some of their albums here and spin some tracks. So let's start with a classic that Waylon Jennings took to the top of the country charts. Will the Wharf Survive here on Radio Bristol?

Los Lobos today here on Radio Bristol, celebrating the 25th anniversary of Bristol Rhythm and Roots Reunion, because they're going to be here, and I'm very excited about that. We heard Marinette Sela from Colossal Head. Well, that was one of their early 90s albums. Got a little experimental on that record, and it sounds real cool. Sounds real good. Kind of dark, kind of scary, but so much fun because it's Los Lobos. And before that, I Got Loaded, a true New Orleans classic done up right by the guys from East L.A., and that comes off of the Will the Wolf Survive album, One Time, One Night, from 1987, and the title track of Will the Wolf Survive, and Los Lobos. I can't tell you how excited I am about this, if you can't tell, but celebrating it here today on Radio Bristol and loving the fact that this is the 99th anniversary of the Bristol Sessions is this week, and that one event in time allows all of this other stuff to happen for us here in Bristol. And that's pretty amazing when you think about it. Next year will be the 100th anniversary of the Bristol Sessions. The Carter family, Jimmy Rogers, Ernest Stoneman, all great music. And one of the foundations of rock and roll happened right here in Bristol. So it's a great place to be. And as the sign says, a good place to live. And I'm happy living here, too. You are tuned in to WBCM-LP Bristol, serving our community with all sorts of great music. And there's all sorts of people doing cool shows here on Friday nights, Friday late afternoon, 5 o'clock. You got Jared with In the Pocket. I really like that show. You got Ella Patrick on Wednesdays with Folk Yeah. People like Bailey George and Tom Netherland spinning classic country music for you. And that is just a small sampling of what we have to offer here on Radio Bristol.

than anything, I always want to tell people that we do this for the community. We are not a business. We are a business, but we are a nonprofit that brings a great message to the region and to the culture in general here in Appalachia. Anyway, what do I got on the turntable? I'm going to do some vocalists here, some people whose music I really enjoy. They're singing, and I was at Big Lon's Record Expo and picked up a copy of this Roy Orbison's greatest hits. So let's listen to one of his classics, Only the Lonely, here on WBCM LP.

Only Son of a Ladies Man from Father John Misty, wrapping up another set of great music here today on Radio Bristol from the album Fear Fun, one of my favorite albums of all time. I love that album, and I don't know, he just never seemed to get that energy all back together again. But what can I say? I love that particular record, and I love that song. Chet Baker was before Father John Misty with Long Ago and Far Away. From the Chet Baker Sings album, Chris Isaak from his Silvertone album, Dancin', that came out on Warner Brothers back in the 1980s. I think that was his first major label release. And another one of those, just like the Marty Stewart thing that we did earlier, Chris went back and redid some of the songs that are on this album later when he gained a little bit more control of his art, if you will. And, it has some of the trappings of the era. And then he, broke through after that with the big song that he had. What the heck was the name of that song? I can't remember. But Roy Orbison started off that set with Only the Lonely on Monument Records from a greatest hits that I picked up at Big Lon's Record Expo last week. So we are rounding third. We're heading for home. I'm going to slap on one last rhythm and roots artist here before I get out of here. St. Paul and the Broken Bones, Sushi and Coca-Cola here from Radio Bristol.

0: The Modern Jazz Quartet, bringing our show to a close here today. Vibe Style, the Vibraphones, playing there in the background, taking us out to a beautiful sunny afternoon here in Bristol. There's a lot of music happening tonight. I think there's some in Cumberland Park, and there's some down at what we call the Mural. And so if you're in town, if you're a local, there is some great music happening this evening. And it's one day when there might not be any rain in the forecast, so get in your car, walk on down, get on your bicycle, whatever you have to do, come down and enjoy beautiful downtown Bristol this evening. So before the Modern Jazz Quartet, we heard our last artist from the festival this year, St. Paul and the Broken Bones, with Sushi and Coca-Cola. And with that, I'm going to get out of here for the day. And until next week, listen to some music and have a great day.
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Something about starting a Righteous Fuzz with the Leuven Brothers just makes it feel oh so good to be back with you here on Righteous Fuzz on Radio Bristol, WBCM LP 100.1 on your FM dial and everywhere around the world on the Radio Bristol app. Got a great show set up for you. We're going to play some newer stuff here at the very beginning of the show. Then I'm going to get into some older, early pop punk and some emo stuff a little later in the show. But yeah, we're going to stick with some newer bands here at the very beginning. But let's go through what we just heard. Again, that was the Leuven Brothers with Satan Lied to Me. And then start out the show with our friend Drew the Drifter down in Nash, Vegas, Lighting Up and Saying Something was the name of that song. But right now, let's do a little Mexican lo-fi punk. Here's Rhea with Ya No Esta.

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That song was Born to Win. We talked to Jeff Clayton on the second episode of Righteous Fuzz. Believe it or not, we're on our 55th episode now, this one. And talked to him. We played some tunes off. We played the title track off of Wreck Everything. And then we also played his gospel project, Jeff Clayton. It was the name of that project is Clayton and Wenzel. And we played Peace in the Valley off that album. And right before Anti-Scene, we played the There Will Be Peace in the Valley for Me from Red Folly and the Sunshine Boys. I just thought that was interesting how that worked out when I was setting my playlist up for this show. Didn't necessarily mean to do that, but it sort of happened that way. So yeah, Red Folly right before Anti-Scene. And before Red Folly was Boyhood with the song Loner, really cool. And we started that block with Rhea. Yo, No Esto is the name of that song. A little Mexican lo-fi punk for you there. So yeah, now we're going to get into some of some early pop punk and some early emo stuff, like way early. And, you know, late 90s and into the 2000s. So we're going to do that now. Here's the Temper Tantrums off their album, Throw a Fit. And this song is Say Goodbye.

War Rocket Ajax song Human Torch. Really cool stuff. Before War Rocket Ajax was Shop 11 Phoenix with Closer Than My. Before Shop 11 Phoenix was Stuart Hamblin with This Old House. Really great gospel song there. And we started that block with the great the Temper Tantrums, the song Say Goodbye. And hey, if you haven't already, make sure you download that Radio Bristol app and take Radio Bristol with you everywhere you go. 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And I hope one of those is Righteous Fuzz. And thank you so much for tuning in this evening or this afternoon, depending on when you're listening. And hey, we got a lot of stuff to get to yet. We are almost to the halfway point of the show. Here's a little Linda Ronstadt, Life is Like a Mountain Railway. Let's go.

There's Billy Joe Shaver and the Gaithers, believe it or not, as Georgia on a Fast Train. Really cool tune from Billy Joe and the Gaithers. Before Billy Joe Shaver was Dogwood, the song The Good Times. Before Dogwood was the Deluxe Tone Rockets with Doing Time. And then we started that block with Linda Ronstadt. Life is like a mountain railway. And hey, if you haven't already, make sure you're following us on Instagram. Righteous Fuzz now is on Instagram. So please, please, please go to your Instagram app and search up Righteous Fuzz. You'll see our logo there and just give us a follow. And please, please, please share, share, share all the show flyers I post on there. I post them every week. We have a show. So make sure you're following us and keep up to date on all things Righteous Fuzz and all things Radio Bristol. Make sure you're following Radio Bristol on Instagram as well, and Facebook and YouTube. And they got, of course, all kinds of stuff going on there at the station, at the museum, and of course, all connected to the Bristol Rhythm and Roots reunion, which is also coming up. So make sure you get your tickets to that. It'll be here before you know it. Not too long away. September is not that far off, so make sure you get those tickets to the Bristol Rhythm and Roots reunion. Let's keep it rolling here. Here's Craig's Brother, one of my favorite punk bands of all time. This song is Prince of America.

And there's your last block overall rock and roll. Pop punk, really, on this episode of Righteous Fuzz. And, of course, your gospel classics. That was Flight 180 of the song Prom Queen. Before Flight 180 was The Undecided and the song The Youngest Son. Before The Undecided was Dolly Parton. Dolly Parton. Letter to Heaven was the name of that song. Before Dolly Parton was Sidewalk Slam Yesterday. I was lucky enough to get to see them live by, you know, probably back in 2001 or two. And before Sidewalk Slam was Craig's Brother, the song Prince of America. And You're Doing Yourself No Favors by not listening to that pop punk masterpiece album that that song was off of, Lost at Sea. So make sure that you go check out Lost at Sea by Craig's Brother. And that's going to do it for us here on Righteous Fuzz this week. And we're going to close it out now. But make sure that you're following us on Instagram. Make sure that you got that Radio Bristol app. And make sure you tune in every week to Righteous Fuzz right here on Radio Bristol. And the first airing is 12 a.m. Sunday mornings. And then again at 4 p.m. in the evening. So don't hesitate. 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And everywhere around the world on the Radio Bristol app. Here's 238. There is no Dana's name. It's somewhere we'll fade out into the night with Loretta Lynn and Gethsemane. Thanks a lot. You're listening to Righteous Fuzz.

0: Friends and neighbors, this is Bill Smith, the old ranger, asking you to stop on by Wednesday, 1 o'clock, for the Crooked Road Radio Hour. You never know what might happen as we explore music along the crooked road. Come on, there's foolishness to be had.
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0: Thank you. Thanks, y'all. It's such an honor to be here. I just was upstairs watching the little movie and going to the exhibit at the museum. It's very inspiring. I'm a huge Carter Family fan, so I feel humbled to be here.
1: We've been hearing about this festival for a long time.
0: Yeah.
1: So it's our first time. Yeah, you got this guitar. We could turn that way down, please. That'll work. Okay, here's a song. Our latest studio record, it came out a little over a year ago. It's called One Lost Day. Thanks. And this is a song from that album, and it's kind of a post-breakup story. Somebody got mad and somebody wanted to make it up to them, and that's what the song's about. Okay. One, two.

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Up first, Clint Holly brings in stacks of vinyl LPs, new and classic for your listening pleasure. 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